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0: Warriors, Thunder, Wemby versus SGA. Can San Antonio take down the defending champs? We break it all down on the road to the finals. 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

0: 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Would love to hear from you on this edition of the program. Anything that you'd like to talk about, you can give me a shout. And we'd love to hear from you on this edition. Jerry T. joins me the second hour of the program. As we will be reviewing the Kentucky Derby a couple of weeks ago at Churchill Downs and then looking at the Preakness. Jerry will be handicapping this year's Preakness, which will not be at its typical track. It'll be at Laurel Park as the other track is being renovated, just as Belmont Park has been getting renovated the last, 3 years now. That will begin, the Belmont will be run at Saratoga again this year at 1.25 miles, not 1.5 miles. And so next year the Belmont will be back at Belmont Park. The Preakness will be returning to Pimlico, 2-3 years. So we'll see it run at Laurel Park. There was some discussion a few years ago about the possibility of moving the Preakness, permanently from Pimlico to Laurel Park. That was shot down but because they are doing renovations to Pimlico, it'll be run at Laurel Park this year and next year for sure. I don't know if it'll be run the following years, if it'll take 3 years like the renovations to Belmont Park or not. But so two out of the three races in the Triple Crown not being run at their normal tracks this year. But it's at Laurel Park. It will still be 1.3 miles. And so Jerry T will be handicapping that for us. And that'll be during the second hour of the program after a review of the Kentucky Derby from a couple of weeks ago. Kentucky Derby won by Golden Temple. And the first time ever the Kentucky Derby won by a horse trained by a woman. And so some history being made in that one. Jose Ortiz winning his first ever Kentucky Derby and edging out Renegade being ridden by Irad Ortiz Jr., Jose's older brother. So it was a little bit of a family affair. Neither one of them had ever won a Kentucky Derby before, so Jose getting his first Kentucky Derby win ahead of Irad Ortiz Jr. Golden Temple choosing not to run Golden Temple and Renegade both not running in the Preakness. Ocelli, who did run in the Kentucky Derby, finished third, is going to be running in the by a length, will be running in the Preakness. And at least as of right now, according to the morning line odds, is not the favorite, which just really shocks the heck out of me. Taj Mahal and Chip Hondo, both at 5-1. Well, let's see. Wait a second. Iron Honor at 4.5-1, 9-2. Some strange choices, at least to me. Incredibolt, who won the Virginia Derby and finished sixth in the Kentucky Derby at 5-1. So some strange choices, and we'll see what Jerry's got to say about those choices in the second hour of the program. Again, 423-477-1064, 423-477-1064, number to call and talk sports, 866-333-WXSM, 866-333-9976. The toll-free line, if you need it, that you can call in on. 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Two different ways that you can get a hold of me on the program today. Would love to hear from you on this edition. And again, second hour of the program, you can reach us and talk horses with us with Jerry T. Let's go to the phones. Good morning, you're on Sportsline Saturday.
1: Good morning, Don. Frank Leach, how are you?
0: Hey, Frank, good. How are you?
1: I just wanted to pass something on to you.
0: Yeah.
1: That's with horses. If you like to be on a computer and looking up things about horses and whatnot, if you would get on your computer and put in TDN, the TDN, that stands for Thoroughbred, what the hell is this? Well, Daily News.
0: Okay.
1: Thoroughbred Daily News, that's what it stands for. It's very good, and look it up. And right now, for this race here, they have a thing that go down through all the horses, and they tell you about past horses and everything. Very interesting. They're up from New Jersey. They're worldwide known people, and they come in there. But I just wanted to pass that on. I'll talk to you guys a little later.
0: All right, Frank. Good hearing from you.
1: Bye-bye.
0: Thanks. Bye-bye. TDN.com. I'm going to have to check that out. Don't know if I'm going to have a chance right at this moment, but I'm going to have to check that out. 423-477-1064. 423-477-1064. 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You're on Sportsline Saturday.
2: Well, I didn't get to call you last week, Don, for you to rub it in that your Brewers swept my Yankees, so I'm calling to take my medicine right now.
0: Well, I wasn't here last week, as a matter of fact, so I had some stuff that had come up that something I had to attend, and so I was gone for that, so we were off. But I of course I thought about you right away. And what, for those who don't know, what Nick's talking about is last week my Brewers swept the Yankees, and I think it was the last game of the series was a walk off homer for the Brewers to win. I think it was 4-3, and I had to send Nick a replay of that home run, and I said sorry dude, I had to. But I felt a little vindicated after we spent opening day together last year watching your Yankees beat my Brewers in a tight one and then absolutely blow them out of the Bronx the next two games. And despite all that, Milwaukee still came back and won the division. And after kind of a slow stretch, they got off to a fast start this year. And then after a slow stretch, they're slowly building their way back in and currently tied with the St. Louis 2.5 games behind the Cubs. So it looks like it, unless the Brewers fall off the wayside again, it looks like it could be a three-team race.
2: Well, I didn't even, last Saturday, my daughter graduated from ETSU, so
0: that's
2: I was
0: right
2: there.
0: Yeah.
2: But I didn't even know that you were not on because I was inside the mini dome from about 9:30 till 12:30.
0: Yeah.
2: So, yeah, you look at that National League Central, Don, and I mean, every team over there is above 500.
0: Yeah.
2: And, you know, you look in the National League, I was looking at the wild card standings, you know, it's Milwaukee, St. Louis, and San Diego. And then you've got the Cubs leading the division. So if the playoffs started today, three National League Central teams would make the playoffs.
0: Yeah. I was really surprised because the last two series, Milwaukee swept New York and then took two out of three against San Diego, and San Diego has actually got the same record as St. Louis does, Milwaukee and St. Louis tied for second place. Milwaukee with a couple of games less, slightly better win percentage. But the fact that they played two very good baseball teams and took 5 out of 6 games really surprised me. And then I thought, well, okay, now we travel to Minnesota, who is below 500, and Milwaukee will probably go into the Twin Cities and get swept over there. But they did win. They did win last night, so that was a good start to that series too. So,
2: well, it's the ups and downs of the baseball season. You look at the Yankees right now. The Yankees and Rays are the only two good teams in the American League, and they're happen to be in the same division. And the Yankees are 28-17, but they've had a couple of stretches where they lost 5 in a row and 5 out of 6. So that's 1-10. You take away that 1-10 two stretches there, and the Yankees are like 27-7.
0: Yeah.
2: So well, I mean, it's the ups and downs of the season.
0: It's like everybody said. It's like the old saying goes: everybody's going to win 54 games. Everybody's gonna

0: struck out Juan Soto twice, which did my heart good. You know, and the Yankees won last night. So the Yankees have pitching depth. The Yankees' problem right now, they need a right-handed hitting catcher that's got a little pop.
1: Mm-hmm.
0: They've given Austin Wells too much of a chance. He's a good defensive catcher, but he cannot hit. So they've got to get a catcher, and I think they need another big bullpen arm, and they may get that from this kid in at AAA, Carlos LaGrange, who's he's a starter, but the kid averages 100 to 102 miles per hour, and they may bring him up. There's talk and put him in the bullpen. You know, I think that's the Yankees' issues right now. And the American League's down this year.
1: Yeah. I was just looking at something. You know, Aaron Ashby got the you're talking about pitching, got the win last night for Milwaukee, became the first player with 8 wins this year. And he's coming out of the bullpen. He started one game for him this year, and yet he's 8-0. I don't know if last night is included in it. Let's see. It is 21 appearances, but only one start. So 20 appearances coming out of the bullpen, yet he's 8-0, the only 8-win pitcher in Major League Baseball right now, which is just a phenomenal stat for him.
0: Yeah, that is amazing. The Dodgers used to have a pitcher named Phil Reagan years ago, and he was a reliever, and his nickname was the Vulture because he would swoop in and get wins.
1: Mm, yeah.
0: So this guy's becoming the Vulture. One thing I want to get to, John, I didn't have the opportunity to is to talk about John Sterling. Of course, you weren't on, and it's going to be 2 weeks ago Monday.
1: Yeah.
0: And I know on this radio station, there have been, you know, people who've made fun of John Sterling, listeners and hosts on this station. You're not one of them. I'm 55 years old. There's no one who's listened to more baseball on the radio in some, you know, my age. I worked in broadcasting for 29 years. I was the voice of 5 different minor league baseball teams in the Mets, Astros, White Sox, Twins, and Yankees organizations. I know broadcasting. I'm an idiot and a dummy, but I know a little bit about baseball and broadcasting. John Sterling is the best play-by-play announcer I ever heard, and that's coming from a personal and professional opinion. Yes, I know people got tired of his, they called it his theatrics, his shtick. You know, the Yankees win, and, you know, it is high, it is far. But a lot of people around here, especially listeners, they don't remember that home run call of it is high, it is far, it is gone. That started in Atlanta. John Sterling did Braves games for 7 years, and that's where that call started with Bob Horner and Dale Murphy. And I speak of John from two aspects, being a broadcaster myself, and also from the fact that I actually met the man on a few occasions, talked to him. He had a sports talk radio show in the winter, all those years he did Yankees games, and I would call him, and then he went back to strictly sports talk. And having met the man in person and talked to him several times, was on a first-name basis with him. Of all the professional broadcasters, big-name guys that I've had the privilege of meeting, he is the most polite, gracious, down-to-earth person that you would ever meet. And the man is revered in New York. You know, and you think about this. He worked with the Yankees for 36 years. There was a stretch of 31 years where he did not miss a single game. 162 games, you know, they probably did, you know, 15 of the 30 spring training games, and then the Yankees had all those runs through the postseason. He was not only a great broadcaster, but he was a remarkable man. And when people say bad things about John Sterling, you know, I'm ready to punch somebody's lights out when they do.
1: Well, I think, you know, John Sterling is like, for Yankees fans, is like Bob Uecker was for Brewer fans, Vin Scully for Dodger fans, and you could go on and on and on. Longtime announcers of particular teams that the fans of those teams just learn to grow to know them and love them. And, you know, I like you did with John Sterling, I had an opportunity.

0: to meet and talk to with Bob Uecker a couple of times. I've got a picture with me and him on County Stadium's field up in Milwaukee, the two of us together, which is, you know, a prized possession of mine. But you get to love these guys, and they're just, if you are a true baseball fan, and there are a lot, let's face it, there's a lot of casual baseball fans. I don't know if there's as many young baseball fans that are as adamant fans as some of us older guys are. But, I don't know that some of the younger radio announcers are as beloved now as what some of the old time guys were, because I don't know that you have the fans that are quite as passionate as what there was back in the day. You know what I'm saying?
1: Oh, you're absolutely right. And, you know, when I talked about listening to baseball all those years, you know, I didn't just listen to the Yankees. I grew up listening to the great Marty Brenneman and Joe Nuxall in Cincinnati.
0: Yeah.
1: And, you know, Pete Van Wieren, who was not only a great play-by-play guy with the Braves, but just a very nice man. Mm-hmm. I had the privilege of meeting him once. I listened to the great Ernie Harwell and Paul Carey in Detroit, who were a great team for a number of years. I listened to Jack Buck and Mike Shannon in St. Louis, Herb Carneal and John Gordon with the Twins. I could go on and on. You know, Bob Prince in Pittsburgh, of course, Bob Uecker in Milwaukee. Then, you know, like Richie Ashburn and Harry Callis. You know, Harry Callis is probably known to a lot of people for narrating the old NFL films, but Harry Callis was the Phillies play-by-play guy for years. And I've listened to all these people, and when I became a broadcaster, I had a little piece of each one of those broadcasters in my style. Mm-hmm. But I patterned most of my style after John Sterling. Mm-hmm. You know, and again, coming from, you know, the radio background I have, if you listen to John's voice, if I were the program director of a radio station, and I've been a PD, and John was one of my guys, I would have his voice on every commercial. I mean, that's how great John's voice was. He had that classic radio baritone voice. And, you know, if I've said this before, you know, you've seen the questions on social media. If you could choose one person to narrate your life story, who would it be? Well, for me, it would be John Sterling.
0: Yeah. Yeah.
1: And I was so hoping that he would get the Ford Frick Award for, you know, that's the award for a baseball announcers to go in the Hall of Fame. And I think now he'll get it posthumously.
0: Mm-hmm.
1: But if I were his family, I would tell them to stick the award, because they should have given it to the man when he was alive.
0: Yeah, I'm amazed that he never got it.
1: 85 years old.
0: Yeah.
1: Yeah. And you know why? And I'll tell you why it didn't happen. The disdain for John Sterling was because he was the voice of the Yankees. If John had been the voice of the Royals or the Astros or the Twins and did the same thing he did with the Yankees, he would not be as disliked throughout the country.
0: Yeah,
1: it's because with the Yankees, you either love the Yankees or you hate them. There's, mm-hmm. if you're a baseball fan or a sports fan, and you know, I've heard you say this, you know, the Yankees are polarizing.
0: Yeah, yeah.
1: You either love them or you hate them.
0: Yeah.
1: And I think that the disdain for John, the dislike, came from the fact that he was the voice of the Yankees, and the Yankees, you know, he was the narrator when the Yankees won. You know, they were in the World Series 6 out of 8 years between 1996 and 2003, and they won 4 of those. And it was his voice that was the narration. You know, his call. You know, ball game over, World Series over, Yankees win, the Yankees win, and people who hated the Yankees, you know, that just drove them crazy. So I think that's where the dislike of John Sterling came from. And you had members of the media, people who vote to get into the Hall of Fame, who weren't New Yorkers. There's votes all over the country, and that's why John has not got in. I will say this. I've listened to a lot of sports talk after John died, different stations. And, you know, they start talking about him like he was a saint. And I'm thinking, you know, what a hypocrite you are, because it's not been a year ago, 3 years ago, that you were making fun of the guy.
0: Yeah.
1: And when I hear people do that, when you hear radio announcers do that, they lose their credibility because they become hypocrites.
0: Yeah, you know, and I know it's only been a couple of years since they were in a World Series, but what's it been, 15, 16 years since they actually won a World Series?
1: And 2009 was the last series they won.
0: Yeah, and people still, you know, and it goes back to before that when they were so dominant and won so many World Series, but despite the fact that they have not won one recently, you know, people still have that I guess you could say that unless you're a Yankees fan, they still have that contempt for the Yankees.
1: They do. And you know, I want to stress this about John. Yeah, he played up to it, but he didn't plan the Yankees win. That really started in the 96 World Series. He'd already been doing Yankees games 8 years when that started.
0: Mm-hmm.
1: And the home run nicknames, that Bernie Williams hit a triple one time, and John Sterling just naturally came, Bernie goes boom, you know, burn, baby, burn. And that's where that started. And then the Yankees fans loved him on the radio. And then, you know, all the home run nicknames, people don't understand. John Sterling grew up the son of an advertising executive in New York. So, you know, he's not a good old country boy out here in his brogans. John loved musical theater. And you know, his children, he has four different children. They're New Yorkers, and that John had a love for Broadway, and people said he was theatrical. Yes, he was. You know, I think it was very creative. The home run nicknames, an A-bomb from A-Rod, Hideki Matsui, you know, a thriller by Godzilla, Robbie Cano, don't you know, Tino Martinez, the Bam Tino, Jason Giambi, the Giambino. All of that to me was exceptionally creative. Mm. And again, people that hate the Yankees, though, that's going to stick in their craw.
0: Sure, sure. Well, you know, and I'll give you a perfect example. Hawk Harrelson, and I forget who used to do the White Sox games with him on TV. And back when I lived in Wisconsin, one of the times that you would get to see the Brewers on the road on TV was when they were playing at the White Sox. And one of the things that probably White Sox fans absolutely loved that I could not stand because it was an opposing team was the good guys win. That was their shtick. The good guys win. And, you know, when you are not a fan of that team, it just kind of gnaws at you and digs under your skin. You know what I'm saying?
1: Yeah. And, you know, he had other calls that annoyed me, like when a White Sox pitcher struck out someone, Hawk would say, he gone.
0: Yeah.
1: Or when a White Sox hitter, you know, you can put it on the board, mm-hmm. yes, mm-hmm. you know, for a home run.
0: Yeah.
1: And, you know, as a broadcaster, as someone who's not a White Sox fan, I got to say, I wasn't fond of it.
0: Yeah. So you kind of, you can relate on the opposite side there, can't you?
1: Absolutely. And I get where people don't like John Sterling's broadcasting style. I get that. But when you start, over the years, I've heard people attack the man personally. I've heard other radio announcers, some who were on your station, who didn't have one millionth of the voice that John Sterling had, make fun of John. And I'm sitting there thinking, you know, you so-and-so. I can't say what I was thinking on the air. But, you know, when you sit and make fun of a guy who's, like I said, I've worked in radio for close to 30 years. I've never heard anyone that had a voice like John Sterling.
0: Mm-hmm.
1: They called John, his nickname was Golden Pipes
0: mm-hmm.
1: because of the voice that he had.
0: Yeah.
1: And when you sit and hear people make fun of, if you don't like his style, okay, great. If you don't like the Yankees, okay, great. But don't make fun of the man. Don't say, oh, he's a terrible broadcaster, because he wasn't.
0: You know, it's funny because people who that don't really know you or maybe haven't known you for a while and find out that you work in radio. I've had people constantly, you talk about John Sterling's voice, and I can think of a few others that have that deep baritone radio voice. And people find out that I work in radio. And, oh, yeah, you've got a radio voice. And I think to myself,
1: yes.
0: No, I don't. I don't have the typical, you know, the type of voice that you would associate with the radio. But people think that because you work in that industry that, oh, yeah, you've got a great voice for radio. Well, maybe I've got a face for radio, but I don't know that I've got a voice for radio. but you know, I make it work. What can I say? And you know, and yeah, when I know that my voice has changed some, my delivery through the years, listening to other announcers, you know, your delivery changes a little bit and the way you do things and you try to learn, you try to improve. I mean, after as many years as I've been doing this, I still try to improve and get better at what I do and the way I do things and try to temper myself when I'm doing play by play and things like that. Doesn't always work, but I try. And, you know, people just make assumptions because you work in a certain industry. And, it's just kind of funny that way.
1: Well, you know, like I said, whether I was calling baseball, football, or basketball, which, you know, I called football and basketball at the high school and collegiate level.
0: Mm-hmm.
1: I called baseball at the high school, collegiate, and professional level. I patterned my style after John, but I had other influences as well.
0: Yeah.
1: And, you know, Don, you do a great job on play-by-play. And, yeah. And you know, I'm not saying that to blow sunshine up your backside or because you and I are friends. It's truth. I enjoy listening to you.
0: Oh, I appreciate
1: it. And, you know, you are the voice of the Indians. And one last thing I want to bring up quickly, and then I'll hop off here.
0: Yeah.
1: I want to congratulate the Dobbinsville Indian baseball team on a great season. They went 29-11. Last game, they lost to Oak Ridge 5-3. They fell behind early, but, you know, battled back and made it a game.
0: Yeah.
1: And, you know, the Indians had a great year. I was able to attend several games this year. In fact, you and I attended a couple of games this year.
0: Yeah.
1: And I just want to say, you know, that they had a fantastic season and, you know, kudos to the staff there because they have a great baseball program.
0: Yeah. Yeah. They've done very, very well. They also had, I forget the young man's name. I saw it earlier this morning and I forgot to make a copy of it, but they had an individual who won state tennis championship this year. So congratulations to him. So.
1: Yeah, absolutely. You know, listen, I've said this before. I didn't attend Dobbins-Bennett, but both my daughters did and graduated from there. And the high school that I went to, I don't feel a part of that high school. I feel like I'm a part of DB.
0: Yeah.
1: Because, you know, at one time I did broadcast their games and then my daughters graduated from there. When it comes to high school sports, I bleed maroon.
0: Yeah. Yeah. Well, Nick, always good talking to you. You have a good weekend, okay?
1: Okay, you too, pal. Take care.
0: Right, thanks. Bye-bye. 423-477-1064, number to call and talk sports, 423-477-1064. 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Jerry T is in the house. He's getting ready for our discussion, second hour of the program, where we'll be talking horses, looking back at the Kentucky Derby from a couple of weeks ago, the historic making Kentucky Derby as the winner, Golden Tempo, trained by a woman. First time a female trainer has ever won the Kentucky Derby. Jose Ortiz beating out brother Irad Ortiz Jr., for his first Kentucky Derby win as a jockey. So a lot of history being made a couple of weeks ago, and we'll also be handicapping the Preakness. That will not be from Pimlico, but will be from Laurel Park because of work being done at Pimlico now. And that'll be coming up the second hour of the program. If you would like to participate, ask questions, make a comment, make a prediction, you can do that either by emailing me, SportsMonster@640WXSM.com, SportsMonster@640WXSM.com, or by tweeting me at WXSMDon, at WXSMDon. We'll take.
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12: This afternoon and evening, highs likely into the low to mid 80s with temperatures even warmer for your Sunday. Highs tomorrow likely into the upper 80s near 90 degrees. So the warmth is the big story this weekend. Could see some stray showers into the evening hours, but overall, it'll be mild and a pretty nice weekend ahead. Temperatures stay on the warm side as we head to the work week next week. Highs likely into the upper 80s, lower 90s for your Monday and Tuesday as well. For Storm Team 11 Weather, I'm meteorologist Jared Sellers.

0: 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And again, the second hour of the program, we will be talking horses with Jerry T as he will recap the Kentucky Derby from a couple of weeks ago, spend a little bit of time on that, and then we will get to the Preakness from Laurel Park this year. Not from Pimlico. They are doing some construction, some refurbing on that. A place that is very near and dear to Jerry's heart. He has spent a number of Preakness Saturdays from Pimlico. In fact, there have been times in the past when we were doing Talking Horses with Jerry T every Saturday for a period of time, a number of years. And he actually did the Preakness show from Pimlico with us. We did that a few years. Yep. So, what's that?
1: It was windy.
0: It was windy.
1: I was on the roof.
0: Yeah. Oh, that's right. I was going to say on the roof, but I couldn't remember if that was right or not.
1: And it was windy.
0: It was windy.
1: I was so worried as much falling off as I was anything else.
0: But, so do you know how long the construction at Pimlico was supposed to, because this is the third year for the Belmont. It will be back at Belmont Park next year, as opposed to Saratoga, where it's been the last, well, this will be the third year in a row. How many years is it supposed to take to refurbish Pimlico?
1: Well, I had heard that by the 2027, but you never know if it's going to be on time or not.
0: So that potentially could be, they could be back there next year then.
1: Yeah, I was talking to Frank this morning. He was telling me that he had read it was, the construction was moving along.
0: So when did they actually start? They started it right after the Preakness last year, didn't they?
1: Somewhere in there.
0: Yeah.
1: Right? So it, they said it was 27. They thought that was the goal.
0: Okay.
1: But you know, it's a...
0: Yeah, construction, you don't know.
1: It's a complicated process to put a racetrack together.
0: Yeah.
1: Okay, we're not talking about a construction of a stands here. That's relatively simple.
0: This is actually redoing the track itself.
1: Yeah, they're going to change that track around. I mean, that's a complicated deal.
0: Wow. But now, did they do that at Belmont too, or is that primarily infrastructure?
1: You know, my take is I don't know.
0: Okay.
1: I don't know, but I would say if I had to guess, I'd say probably not.
0: Yeah.
1: Not going to change
0: the track itself.
1: At Pimlico, they're changing it around. They're actually moving it 90 degrees.
0: Really?
1: Taking the racetrack and moving it 90 degrees, so it faces a different direction.
0: Oh, wow. So they will have to redo stands too, won't they?
1: Yeah. They took the stands down already. The stands are down.
0: Okay, so they're going to have to move this so it stays on the...
1: Stands are down. I understand the barns are down. You know,
0: what is the reasoning for changing the direction of the track?
1: You know, I wish I was closer to those construction kind of issues.
0: You're supposed to know these things, Jerry.
1: I really don't. You know, maybe when Frank calls in, he would. Yeah. You know, if you want to ask him that, he probably would. You don't want to waste too much time with that.
0: Yeah. But, no. That's interesting. I did not realize that they were making that kind of change. That's an interesting.
1: No, it's a big deal. I mean, they're going to rehab the entire neighborhood there.
0: Yeah.
1: The Pimlico neighborhood is going to rehab.
0: Well, that's been a rough neighborhood. I know that there was talk some time back about possibly moving the Preakness to Laurel permanently, but that got shot down.
1: Yeah, I think it's staying right in Baltimore.
0: Yeah.
1: Okay,
0: And maybe these plans for some of this refurbishing the neighborhood and the track had a lot to do with being able to keep it at Pimlico.
1: That's probably a good guess on that.
0: Yeah.
1: You know, I think you know the neighborhood, the Pimlico neighborhood, has got a community in it that's poor.
0: Yeah.
1: You know, basically the houses are not kept up, and they closed a lot of those houses, boarded them up.
0: Yeah.
1: And, you know, when the cameras get on there, when you have a big national event, it doesn't look so good for the city.
0: Yeah.
1: So they're going to rehab everything, you know, and my understanding is when they get done with it, it's supposed to really look like a show place.
0: Yeah, it'll be good. That'll be good. Now, Pimlico in Baltimore, where is Laurel Park? Is it just outside of Baltimore?
1: 35 miles.
0: 35 miles.
1: Closer to Washington, D.C. Okay. You know, down 95.
0: Yeah. Okay.
1: And a nice facility.
0: Yeah.
1: Really nice facility.
0: And it will still be a mile and 3/16.
1: Today, yeah.
0: Yeah.
1: Yeah, a mile and 3/16.
0: Unlike the Belmont that's been pushed back to a mile and a quarter like the Kentucky Derby instead of its typical mile and a half.
1: Well, Saratoga did not have a track configuration to handle it.
0: To do it, right.
1: Okay.
0: Right.
1: If I'm not mistaken, Saratoga is a mile, typical mile track, where Belmont was a mile and a half. So no configuration to run a mile and a half race
0: right.
1: that they felt good about.
0: Yeah. All right. Well, now that we've wasted time with that, I've got to take another break, and
1: we'll
0: be back and do our final segment of the first hour of Sportsline Saturday, and then we'll get ready for Talking Horses with Jerry T, as he's got some work to do. I've been keeping him from that. We'll be back with the final segment of our number one sport.
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11: A better life with Dr. Sanjay Gupta.
12: You ever wonder why the same cold virus makes some people so sick and others not sick at all? Well, according to an interesting new study out of Yale School of Medicine, one key factor is how quickly the cells in their noses, called nasal cells, respond to the virus and contain it. It's called the interferon response, and it can vary for different people. Now, when that response gets inhibited, it can trigger a different reaction, which leads to excessive mucus production and inflammation. In other words, a cold that is a lot more miserable. Of course, there are other factors at play: your genetics, any underlying conditions, immunity from vaccinations or previous infections. If you are trying really hard not to get sick, high-quality masks, they can be very effective. Also, good old-fashioned hand washing. And remember not to touch your face. I'm Dr. Sanjay Gupta, helping you live a better life.
13: Towards this afternoon and evening, highs likely into the low to mid 80s with temperatures even warmer for your Sunday. Highs tomorrow likely into the upper 80s near 90 degrees. So the warmth is the big story this weekend. Could see some stray showers into the evening hours, but overall, it'll be mild and a pretty nice weekend ahead. Temperatures stay on the warm side as we head to the work week next week. Highs likely into the upper 80s, lower 90s for your Monday and Tuesday as well. For Storm Team 11 Weather, I'm meteorologist Jared Sellers.

0: Welcome back into Sportsline Saturday. I'm Don Hellman. Final segment of hour number one before we start talking horses with Jerry T. Dobbins Bennett. Hello. Listen to me. ETSU's baseball team falling the last 2 days each 9-7 to league-leading Mercer. Bucks really had a chance to move up into the standings, but they've fallen back to 10-10, tied with the Citadel for fifth place. Mercer has maintained a first place lead. Did I say first place or fifth place? Fifth place with Citadel. Mercer has maintained their first place hold over Western Carolina with wins over the Bucks. They were 12-6 coming into the weekend. The Bucks were 10-8 and had a chance, could they have swept Mercer, to actually move ahead of Mercer in the standings. Instead, Mercer has won each of the last two games 9-7 and has built their record to 14-6. Western Carolina 13-7. Wofford is 12-8. Samford is 11-9. Bucks and Citadel both 10-10. UNC Greensboro 7-13 and VMI 3-17. So the Bucks have dropped considerably in the standings. And as far as, let's see, they would likely play. They've got the season series over the Citadel, so I am just guessing. But if things stayed the same standing-wise, I think they would open up against Samford in the opening round of the Southern Conference Baseball Tournament. I didn't even think about this. Should have pulled up the bracketing for the conference tournament. But I would guess that if it's a straight matchup, that that's what they would do. The game on Thursday, Mercer jumped out to a 5-0 lead. Bucks answered with two in the bottom of the third. Mercer went up 7-2 in the top of the fourth. The Bucks answered with five in the bottom of the fourth to tie it at 7 apiece. And then Mercer with single runs in the fifth and eighth won it by a 9-7 margin. Then yesterday, ETSU with a 4-2 lead after four innings. Mercer with two in the top of the fifth, tied it at four. Bucks answered with two in the bottom of the fifth to take a 6-4 lead. Mercer then with a single run in the top of the sixth, three in the top of the seventh, and one in the top of the eighth to go up 9-6. Bucks answered with one in the bottom of the eighth, but could get no closer and lose for a second straight day by a score of 9-7. Final game of that series will be played today at Thomas Stadium beginning at 1 o'clock. First pitch scheduled for 1 o'clock. This will be the final series of the regular season for the Bucks as ETSU now 30-21 overall as they have lost their last two in a row. Mercer has won five in a row. While the Bucks have lost two in a row, Citadel has won two in a row. And so the Bucks need a win today to stay at least tied with the Citadel in the standings. If they were to lose today and the Citadel were to win, then the Bucks would fall behind Citadel in the standings and would drop to sixth place and would then potentially have to play whoever is seated in third. Let me just back up here and see what the baseball bracket looks like. Yeah, it's straight 1-4, 2-3. Oh, no. This is not what I thought. The game one of the series would be the 6 and 7 seeds playing against each other and the 5 and 8 seeds playing. And then the winner of those games, the winner of the game one winner, the 5-8 seed winner, would play the number 4 seed. And then the winner of the 6-7 seed would play the 3 seed. And the 1 and the 2 seeds each basically have a double bye. That's an interesting bracket. That is an interesting bracket. to match up. And all four of those first games, all four of their first games are going to be played the first day of the tournament, Wednesday, May 20th. So if the Bucks are finished, it looks like they're going to finish in fifth or sixth place. They're going to have to play two games the first day. Two games the first day, regardless of which one of those two seeds they have. So that adds, boy, I'll tell you what, that losing those first two games of this series against Mercer really is going to put a strain on the Bucks pitching. The first two games, the 5-8 seed and the 7-6 seed games, are single elimination. You lose that and you're done. And then it turns into double elimination the rest of the way. So that's going to be really interesting to see how that, and actually once you get through, it's actually two different brackets, and the winners of the two brackets, bracket one winner against the bracket two winner, will be single elimination. So it's double elimination. Once you get through, if you are one of those, the Bucks are likely going to be the 5 or 6 seed. If they win one of those two games, or that game, whichever they're in, it'll be double elimination through the bracket. And then, but they would have to play two games that first day. So it's an interesting bracket, the way it is laid out. Let's see if I can actually see a bracket. Yeah, there is a layout of the bracket. If they are the 6th seed, they will be in bracket 2. If they are the 5 seed, they would be in bracket 1. With the 1 seed, if there's a 6 seed, they would be in bracket 2 with the 2 seed. That's interesting. That's going to do it for our number one of Sportsline Saturday. Talking Horses with Jerry T coming up next.
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0: Welcome back into Sportsline Saturday. I'm Don Hellman, hour number two of the program, and we are going to dedicate this hour to talking horses with, I'm knocking my microphone around, hope that didn't make a big clink on the other end, talking horses with Jerry T. As 2 weeks ago, the fastest 2 miles in sports, they call it, although, as we found out, most exciting 2 minutes in sports. But yet only three horses have ever broke that that 2 minute barrier. But Kentucky Derby won last week. Jerry T joins us, the Preakness today. And of course, Jerry, we talked last week just briefly about the fact that they're talking about, because of the rights to the Preakness being bought and everything, that there may be some changes, that instead of 2 weeks between the Derby and the Preakness, and then three between the Preakness and the Belmont, we say may see sometime in the near future 3 weeks between each of the races.
1: My prediction is you will see it.
0: Okay.
1: There's a lot of professionals in the industry, in the horse racing industry, who want to see that happen.
0: Okay.
1: So it's probably going to happen.
0: All right. Well, if you would like to get in touch with us, you're welcome to call 423-477-1064, 423-477-1064. You can tweet me at WXSMDon, at WXSMDon, or email me, sportsmonster640WXSM.com. And Jerry, some history being made. The winner of the Kentucky Derby 2 weeks ago, Golden Tempo, trained by a woman, first horse ever to win the Kentucky Derby with a female trainer.
1: That's correct. She is a good trainer. Sherry DeVoe,
0: yep,
1: is her name. She has been around, maybe 15 years.
0: Mm-hmm.
1: I'm not sure how long she's had a training license, but she is an excellent trainer,
0: mm-hmm,
1: as is most of the female trainers on the circuit. You know, they don't get their due, in my opinion. They're as good as the guys. Mm. They get the horse flesh. They're gonna win the race. They're gonna win races. Let's
0: now
1: put it that way.
0: Go, and of course the jockey Jose Ortiz winning his first ever Derby and beating out his brother by just a little bit, Irad Ortiz Jr. Neither one of them had ever won a Derby coming into this one, and then the younger brother gets his first before big brother does.
1: Well, they're only 2 years apart,
0: yeah,
1: and they're both great.
0: Yeah.
1: They're both Hall of Famers.
0: Yeah.
1: They're both terrific. They win a lot of races. As we always said on this show, the jockey makes a difference. Some people tell you they don't make a difference. Some people tell you they're half of it. I think they're maybe 8 to 10%. And what do? They put their horse in a good spot,
0: mm-hmm,
1: that when the running starts at the top of the stretch, they don't get the horse in trouble. The horse doesn't lose any momentum. That separates a good one from a bad one.
0: The finish of this race, we have talked before, and I you see it happen a little bit more now, but one of the things I remember years back when we first started doing this together was you always told me deep closers don't win the Kentucky Derby. And we've seen deep closers do better the past few years, but the finish from Golden Tempo in this year's Derby was just unbelievable.
1: And again, I say that deep closers, you have a disadvantage because you got to weed your way through so many horses.
0: Yeah.
1: There's 20 horses in the starting gate, and that is a lot of horses running in a race and running on a racetrack.
0: Yeah.
1: That's most of these tracks are set up for 12 to 14 horses. The Kentucky Derby's got 20 in it,
0: mm-hmm,
1: which is what 6 more than normal if you go 14,
0: yeah,
1: which is a lot, which is what 40-some percent more, mm-hmm, horses. So you don't, if you're a closer, you really are up against it versus, mm-hmm, someone that is going to be laying 1, 2, and 3, mm-hmm, when they hit the top of the lane. They don't have to go around too many horses, mm-hmm, to do that, right? So that's why I've said that. And oh, by the way, we've been doing this show since 2008, if you can believe that.
0: That's just a year or two.
1: It's amazing, isn't it? We're getting old, Don.
0: Yeah, we are.
1: Okay. Well, fans, welcome to the show. This is the Preakness Show, the second jewel of the Triple Crown. Obviously, I'm Jerry T here with Don Hellman. We wanted to do a couple things today. We want to just go and spend about 5 minutes on the Kentucky Derby. We didn't get to do that last week. Mm-hmm. And we just want to make sure that we sort of level set everything for today's Preakness. As we, for those who listen to the show, we all know the Kentucky Derby comes from Churchill Downs. It was 152nd running last year. In fact, last 2 weeks ago. And that that was 152 running, would have put it in 1875, I believe. 1875 is when, Ulysses Grant was president. Mm-hmm. So this race has been around a long time. The Kentucky Derby is a mile and a quarter race for three-year-olds. Only three-year-olds can get in this race. If you're a male, you carry 126 pounds. If you're a female, because it's the spring of the year, you get a weight break, and that weight break is 5 pounds, so you get to carry 121 pounds. I think the powers that be understand that on a typical racehorse, the male horse is going to be stronger, so they try to make it even by making the female horse carry a little less weight. Now, this year's Kentucky Derby did not have any female horses in it. Everybody carried 126 pounds. There were 20 horses that were eligible to get into the starting gate. There were two scratches. There's always a couple eligibles, mm-hmm. just in case there are scratches. So there were a number of scratches in this race. The bottom line is it wound up with 18 horses, of which two were on the that drew in from the also eligible. Mm-hmm. One of those horses, I'm sure we're going to get a question on this. One of those horses was a horse by the name of Great White. Mm-hmm. Great White is a big horse. In fact, he's gigantic.
0: He's huge.
1: 13 and two hands high. He towered over some of the horses here. Mm-hmm. He had a reasonably race pedigree. Nothing that you would say, gee's the best horse in the race. I mean, no. He was by a horse named Tacticus, who was by Tappet, out of a Gunrunner mare, who he rurally bred. He is trained by Mark Cassie, terrific trainer, and was ridden by a jockey by the name of Alex Achad. I think that's how you say his name. Anyway, the bottom line, the reason I'm mentioning all this, the bottom line, if you watch the Kentucky Derby, and it's one of the most watched sporting events in America, he turned over right at the starting gate. He reared up, rolled over, fell on his back, fortunately didn't fall on the jockey, and the stewards, or actually the veterinarians, they were right there. Didn't take him long to scratch him. Although he didn't look like he was any worse for wear.
0: No.
1: But they erred on the side of caution. They scratched him. That was the proper thing to do. They scratched him out. By the way, he's in the Preakness today, so today. We can talk about that.
0: So obviously no ills from that, from rearing up. But you don't want to take any chances in a situation like that, that maybe there's something unseen that would lead to the demise of the
1: horse.
0: That
1: is correct. Yep. That is correct. Anyway, the race was, like I said, run of the mile and a quarter. There were 18 starters in the race. It was a very interesting race as Kentucky Derbies go. The speed in this race completely collapsed at the head of the stretch. Mm. You don't typically see all the speed horses stop running. You know, they went out too fast. The fractions of the race were very fast.
0: Yeah.
1: 22 and some fraction seconds for the first quarter mile. The second quarter of a mile was 46 and two-fifths seconds. The 6 furlongs was 110 and some fractions. That is very fast. The horses that were running that fast on the front end were nowhere in the end. Yeah. The first 4 horses that finished first, second, third, and fourth in the Kentucky Derby all came from 18th. Let's see, where were they? I think At the three-quarter mark, they were 18th, 16th, 15th, and 10th. You don't see that in a Kentucky Derby.
0: No.
1: Four horses, after six furlongs, were that far back, and they wind up running first, second, third, and fourth in the Derby. So what does that mean? The speed collapsed.
0: Yeah.
1: So the deep closers caught a break. Now I'm going to talk to you about in the Preakness in a few minutes. You're not going to see that, in my opinion, happen today. The speed is not going to collapse at Laurel in this Preakness. So if those folks are out there looking for horses to bet their dollar or $2 on to make it interesting to watch the race, you're not going to see, in my opinion, a speed horse or all the speed horses. And there are five or six speed horses in here, which we're going to talk about. All of them collapse, and these deep closers win. Now, having said that, the final time of the mile and a quarter race was 2:02 and a fifth, 2 minutes, 2 seconds, and a fifth. And that, when I did a little research on that, in the last 20 years, that was about the middle of the pack, about the 10th fastest or 10th slowest in the last 20 Kentucky Derbies. The winner of the race was Golden Token. We talked about Golden Token when
0: Tempo.
1: We were here. Golden Tempo. We talked about Golden Tempo. We said, hey, he's trained by Sherry DeVoe. She knows what she's doing. He's a legitimate closer. Does he have a shot to win the race? We said, sure, he does. And we

0: fastest of all. Now, the horse he beat there was the one horse who was one of the favorites, but he closed also from he actually in the stretch he was eighth.
1: Yep.
0: He was 12th at a mile. His name was Renegade, ridden by Jose Ortiz's brother, Irad Ortiz. A lot of people liked him. I liked him. I liked him to win, to tell you the truth. He ran a great race. He just got beat by a neck. He got bit by a neck. And who did they pass? They passed another closer. They passed a horse named Ocelli, who was a maiden in the race. He had never won a race before. They put him in the race. They must have known what they were doing because he ran third, and he only got beat a neck and three quarters of a length. He got beat, actually, about 10 yards before the wire. Those top two horses passed him.
1: Yeah.
0: And he is running in the Preakness today.
1: Yeah.
0: You know. So, and then the fourth horse was a horse by the name of Chief Wallaby. Chief Wallaby is was trained by Raleigh Mott. Is that right, Raleigh Mott?
1: Yeah.
0: Do I have that right?
1: Yeah, I think so.
0: Raleigh Mott, and he was 7-1. He was one of the favorites, and
1: that was one of the horses I had picked to win.
0: Right, and he ran a real good race. He just they ran by him right before the finish line, and he wound up running fourth. And interesting, the fifth horse. I want to mention this fifth horse. This fifth horse was actually leading the Kentucky Derby. He used a Japanese horse.
1: Yeah.
0: Leading the Kentucky Derby at the 16th pole.
1: Yeah, I thought he was going to win it.
0: So did I. The 16th, he charged up. He got the lead. He was two lengths on top. And basically, he got tired. Now, why did a horse like that get tired? I'm going to give you, fans, a little insight. When you got a horse coming from overseas and what it means. They got to quarantine that horse 30 days. Now, they quarantined, in my understanding, the facility in Japan. But he still had to be quarantined for 30 days. He comes over here. Comes into think of what track did he come into? I can't think of what track he came into, but they had to see him. He had a quarantine for 3 days there while the American veterinarians took a look at him. So he was missing a lot of training, and he still winds up running a terrific race. Yep. And he ran fifth. He got beat neck, three quarters, two lengths. He got beat 2 3/4 lengths in a head. He got beat less than three lengths.
1: Yeah.
0: So that Japanese horse ran a terrific race. And I do want to mention the sixth place finisher was Incredibolt. Incredibolt ran sixth. He came from way back, and he only lost by four lengths. And he's running in the Preakness today.
1: Yep.
0: So all in all, the Preakness was an interesting race in that the speed completely fell apart. The Derby completely fell apart, where you wouldn't have had that kind of finish.
1: No.
0: Do I expect that to happen in the Preakness? Absolutely not. The speed will, some of these speed horses will hold today. They will run a much better race. Now, I do want to mention one more thing before we leave the Kentucky Derby, and that is the Derby was the wagering on the Kentucky Derby, just the race, was $234 million.
1: Wow.
0: Legally, $234 million. It was down approximately 4%.
1: Really?
0: Year over year. All the races at Churchill Down, the handle was $340 million, down about 2.5%, which is unusual. The Super Bowl, to give you a feel for this, wagering on the Super Bowl this last year legally was $1.8 billion. $1.8 billion. That's how big the Super Bowl is when people gamble on it. Masters Golf, you have any idea how much people
1: Idea at all.
0: Either did I until I looked this up. $545 million on Masters Golf.
1: Really?
0: So Masters Golf, $545 million, the entire Kentucky Derby day at Churchill Downs, and all the wagering that you would do online, everything else legally, was $340 million. So it's got a little bit closer. The attendance at Kentucky Derby this year was 150,000, about 20,000 less than the record they had in 2015. So that big track, they fill up once a year, you know, for the Kentucky Derby, or if they have a Breeders' Cup there, they'll fill it. But those big tracks don't look too smart to have a facility that seats that many people because you're only going to use it once a year.
1: Once a year.
0: So now, why do they build them that big?

0: because back then, when they built Churchill Downs,
1: they probably filled it up all the time.
0: They filled it up most of the time. It was probably half full.
1: Well,
0: that's the only thing you could do.
1: Well,
0: you
1: know, the thing is, the Derby is so big. Why would you scale it back? Right.
0: Right.
1: Yeah, I mean,
0: actually,
1: you're not going
0: to scale it back. No. But
1: this
0: way, it's just like Saratoga. You go up Saratoga there. Yeah. Saratoga's got a big grandstand. It's half full every day they run it up there. It's half full or three quarters full. And on the big days, they full up. Same way with Keeneland, by the way.
1: Yeah.
0: Only 4.5 hours from here.
1: Yeah.
0: They fill Keeneland all the time. 30,000 people in Keeneland every race day because it's a racing area.
1: Well, but 30,000 versus to fill up.
0: That's correct.
1: Versus 170,000, whatever
0: it is.
1: That is
0: absolutely correct.
1: Golden Temple not running today. Have you heard why they decided to do that?
0: Okay, now, I think they feel as though their best shot is the Belmont Stakes.
1: Yeah.
0: And you might say, gee, they had a shot to win the Triple Crown. Well, you know, Sherry DeVoe is pretty smart.
1: Mm-hmm.
0: She looked at this racing form and said, you know what? These speed horses aren't going to collapse today. I am not going to run and make up 12 lengths in a stretch. That's not going to happen. I am going to run and make a great race and not going to win this race and maybe not even run first, second, third, and fourth. This is what I'm speculating.
1: Mm-hmm.
0: She said, I'm not going to run in the Preakness. I'm going to run, save my horse for the Belmont. In my opinion, that's a great, great decision.
1: Yeah.
0: Is it good for racing that you're going to miss a Triple Crown? Do you think the Pimlico people, said, great, Sherry, I would think you made a great decision.
1: Clearly
0: they
1: not.
0: They probably said, you're a rat, privately, say that, you know, because they're gonna miss the excitement of going for Triple Crown versus going for a Triple Crown.
1: Yeah.
0: But in my opinion, she made the right decision.
1: All right. Talking to horses with Jerry T. We're going to move on to the Preakness in a moment. We're going to take a timeout.
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15: Towards this afternoon and evening, highs likely into the low to mid 80s with temperatures even warmer for your Sunday. Highs tomorrow likely into the upper 80s near 90 degrees. So the warmth is the big story this weekend. Could see some stray showers into the evening hours, but overall, it'll be mild and a pretty nice weekend ahead. Temperatures stay on the warm side as we head to the work week next week. Highs likely into the upper 80s, lower 90s for your Monday and Tuesday as well. For Storm Team 11 Weather, I'm meteorologist Jared Sellers.
1: Welcome back into Sportsline Saturday. I'm Don Hellman. We're talking horses with Jerry T and the Preakness being run, the second jewel in the Triple Crown. 3 weeks, it'll be the Belmont Stakes to wrap things up. But today we are talking about the Preakness, not from Pimlico, but from Laurel Park, as Pimlico is being completely redone. Track stands, barns, the whole ball of wax.
0: Right.
1: So
0: going to be nice.
1: Going to be this is an interesting field. There are a lot of horses that you kind of scratch your head at, but there's some horses that look like some pretty decent horses in this field.
0: Correct. They're of 14 horses. They're running, as Don said, they're running the Preakness at Laurel. Laurel's in Maryland, but a different racetrack. I think a little slower than Pimlico.
1: A little bit different surface.
0: Yes. We looked at, Frank and I were on the phone this morning. Frank Leach and I were on the phone.
1: Before you get to that, is it more of a sand-based surface?
0: Yeah, a little bit. A little bit more of a sand, not much. You know, it's not as sandy as, let's say, Belmont Park, but a little bit. Frank and I were talking on the phone this morning. We were talking about the dirt races yesterday for the Black Eyed Susan.
1: Okay.
0: And there were four dirt races that had length to them, a mile and a 16th. Two races at a mile and an eighth, and one race at the same distance as the Preakness, a mile and 3/16. And they were all, three of the four were won by speed horses.
1: Really?
0: Three of the four. And the fourth one, the horse that won the race, only closed about three or four lengths. So he was pressing the pace.
1: So it was a stalker.
0: Yes, a stalker. You know. So it sort of tells you something, how the track is playing. Now, will the track play exactly the same way today? Well, no, but that's an indication that speed looks like today it probably will hold.
1: It should be good weather.
0: It should be good weather. Now, there's going to be four turf races directly before the Preakness.
1: So nothing else on the dirt?
0: So, no, they got horses racing on the dirt, but they're going to be...
1: No, I'm talking about the direct races before.
0: So, like the 9, 10, 11, and 12 are all going to be turf races, and then you get to a dirt race, the big race.
1: Yeah.
0: So you're not going to get a good feel. You're going to have to look two and a half, three hours before the...
1: To see how the track is playing,
0: which is kind of difficult. But but I think what I'm seeing here is you're probably not going to get a fast Preakness, and you're going to get a Preakness that's going to have speed horses and going to have close-up stalkers to win this kind of race.
1: And here's something that people should know, too. And we haven't really addressed this recently, but while you give your handicapping and I make my picks for fun, you do a lot of watching of how the track plays and the warm-ups for the horses before you actually finalize your bets, because there's a lot to learn on how the track is playing, how the horses look in the post parade and things like that, to determine what horses you actually want to bet on race day.
0: That's correct, but I want to caution people. I'm glad you brought this up, because I want to caution the people listening to this broadcast. And I have been caught on this many times. Because the race is a big race, you're going to have a hard time if you're wagering with an app, whatever racing app you're using, and there's about a half a dozen or maybe eight.
1: Yeah.
0: That app will have so many transactions going through it. If you wait till the last minute, I can almost guarantee you won't get it in.
1: Gotcha.
0: You better be taking, if you're going to be serious about wagering on this race, you better back off an hour, because you still might have a problem getting in. Okay, it's that many transactions to go. Yeah. They're not set up to handle all this.
1: It's not like being at the track and being able to put
0: in. And keep in mind, when you do use an app, that wager has to go to the racetrack, because you've got a commingled pool. So it's one of these things that you will get shut out. I have been shut out many times waiting too long.
1: Yeah. Let's go to the phones. Good morning. We're talking horses with Jerry T.
9: Good morning. This is Frank. How are you doing?
1: Hey, good, Frank. How are you?
9: I just wanted to throw something in. I watched the 6 furlong dirt race fast, and the speed held on. So I think they got to put a little more water in it, then it'll slow that down a little bit. And all the horses will get a chance to dig in. You know what I mean? You can't dig in dirt, because you're going right through the dirt that's in there.
0: Yeah.
9: And the other thing, I like Jerry's voice on what's going on. And I just want to tell you guys, I didn't tell Jerry this earlier, but I like the 6, 9, 10, and 12 are the ones I give you the 4. And two horses out in there I like is crazy. One is the 14 horse, speed horse, and the 7 horse by this guy Fincher. One other guy liked this horse also, but I'll listen to your show and I enjoy it. And good luck to you both. And I'll talk to you soon.
0: Okay, Frank. Right. Thank you.
1: Thank you, Frank.
0: Okay, so he like 6, 9, 10, 12. So they're speed horses. 6, 9, 10, and 6, 9, and 10 are definitely going to be on that front end. The 12 is the horse that he liked in the Virginia Derby. That was the Crabolt. Yep. That's the horse I like, to tell you the truth.
1: Yeah.
0: And then the 13 and the 7. The 13 is the Great White.
1: That's
0: the one that got
1: the big
0: hurt.
1: Horse. Yep.
0: The big horse that fell over. And the 7. The 7 is To Hell We Did.
1: Yeah.
0: To the hell. The hell we did. The hell we did.
1: Yeah.
0: So, you know.
1: And morning line on him was 15 to 1. He's been bet down to 9 to 1 right now on live betting.
0: On who? Which one?
1: On the 7.
0: The 7? Frank must have made his bet. What do you think, huh? Okay. All right. Look, there's 14 horses in the race. It's a 1 3/16. That means it's a 16th of a mile less than the Kentucky Derby, and that's 110 yards.
1: Yep.
0: 110 yards less. Does that make a difference? Well, if you like front runners, it makes a big difference because they can hang on.
1: Right.
0: You know, they can hang on.
1: I'll tell you what, we'll do this a little bit early, but since we're just getting ready to start handicapping, let's go ahead and take our final break.
0: Do it.
1: And then we'll be back, and Jerry will handicap the Preakness at Laurel Park as we continue.
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14: Across the country right now, at this very moment, there are probably arguments taking place about who's doing more of the housework, the homework, the shuttling of kids from this activity to that. It's true. By and large, women do more of this than men. But doesn't have to be that way. And if you and your spouse can level that playing field, it's going to make both of you and your kids happier. Psychologist Yelena Kecmanovic says this might be how you get there. As hard as it might be at first, try to think of your partner like a teammate, not an adversary. Learn how to do some of the chores your partner does to get a better understanding of how much effort something takes. And finally, take the time to acknowledge what the other person is doing, and every now and then, even express your appreciation. That'll go a long way. I'm Dr. Sanjay Gupta, helping you live a better life.
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15: Towards this afternoon and evening, highs likely into the low to mid 80s with temperatures even warmer for your Sunday. Highs tomorrow likely into the upper 80s near 90 degrees. So the warmth is the big story this weekend. Could see some stray showers into the evening hours, but overall, it'll be mild and a pretty nice weekend ahead. Temperatures stay on the warm side as we head to the work week next week. Highs likely into the upper 80s, lower 90s for your Monday and Tuesday as well. For Storm Team 11 Weather, I'm meteorologist Jared Sellers.
1: Back on Sportsline Saturday, talking horses with Jerry T as we get ready to handicap the Preakness at Laurel Park. Jerry?
0: Okay. You know, I was looking at something, fans. There are 14 horses in this race, and we said in the beginning of the broadcast that this is not the most stellar Preakness field. It's just not. And I'll give you something to almost prove it to you. If I would have asked you without looking at the form, where you would have asked me, who won the most money that is running in the Preakness today, I would not have guessed the horse that has won the most money.
1: And which is?
0: Number two, Acelli.
1: Really?
0: He's a maiden. This horse has never won a race, and he's won $600,000, and that's more money than anybody in this field. The second most money is the 12 horse.
1: Incredible.
0: He's won close to 500,000.
1: And that's the one that won the Virginia Derby.
0: Correct. And the third horse, I believe, is the one that won 380,000. Let's see, where is that? I just noticed it. Oh, here, 360, Napoleon Solo. So you're talking about a maiden that has won more money than anything in the race. So that sort of leads into the analysis here that this is not the most stellar field because you usually have a couple millionaires and a couple people who won, you know, 700,000, 800,000. Now, looking at the races, as I said, in my opinion, for what it's worth here, I think you're going to have speed horses that win this race. Either the horses are going to be 1 and 2 when they hit that first turn, or they're going to be no more, in my opinion, than 3 lengths off the pace. I do not think a horse is going to come from the grandstand and win this race. It's just not going to happen, I don't think. I don't think the speed's going to fall apart. So what does that mean? Well, if you take a look at the number one horse, Taj Mahal, he is bred royally. They paid $525,000 him as a yearling. This is a trainer that is a female trainer that is an excellent trainer that trains horses in Maryland, typically in Maryland, 90-95% of her horses run in Maryland. He is ridden by her husband. By the way, that lady is named Brittany Russell, and this horse is ridden by her husband, Sheldon Russell. Sheldon Russell is an excellent trainer. He rides horses for her mainly in Maryland. And this horse has been 3 for 3. The last time he ran in the Frederico Tisio Stakes, which is a non-graded mile and an eighth Maryland race. And he won by 8 lengths. He ran a real good race. He came back, and since that time, on April the 18th, he's worked a number of times, 2 black type works, and then he worked almost a minute and 1/5 to tune up for the race on May the 9th. I like this guy. I just think that, you know, he doesn't have to be in front. He shows nothing but speed. He doesn't have to be in front to win this race. He can lay off, you know, third, fourth, long as he's about 3 lengths from the lead, and make a move, and that wouldn't surprise me if he did that. So I put him on the ticket. The three horses that are, before I get to number two, the three horses that have run in the Derby, that will run in the Preakness, is number 2, Ocelli, number 4, Robusta, and number 11, Incredible. There are only three.
1: Incredibolt is 12.
0: Pardon me. I meant to say 12. Thank you, Don. His number 12 is Incredibolt. They're the only three horses in the Derby that have ran, that will run in the Preakness. We know what the 2 did. He ran third, only got beat a half a length. The 4 ran completely up the racetrack, and the 12, Incredibolt, got blocked in the stretch, had to alter his course. He runs 6 and only beats 4 lengths. He only gets beat 4 lengths. Now, he had to come from, I want to say, at one time, and I want to make sure I get this right. At one time, Incredibolt was 13th before, and then he 14th, and then he started to make his run. And he would have been a lot closer if he wouldn't have gotten altered, bumped, and had to alter his course in the stretch. Mm-hmm. That's the reason I like him. I do like the 12 here. I think he's going to run really good. He's by Bolt D'Oro. They paid $75,000 for him, which is pretty reasonable. He is trained by Bill Mott's son, Raleigh.
1: Raleigh Mott.
0: And Raleigh's got some great-looking fractions here, great-looking statistics. He's started 20 horses in graded races, and he's won 25% of those. He's won 5. That's an incredible number. He doesn't, obviously, to say the apple doesn't fall far from the tree, because Mott's Hall of Fame.
1: Yeah.
0: So he is, I think this horse is going to do well today. So let's go to the 2. The two is Ocelli. Ocelli is a maiden. He's won all the money, $600,000. He ran third in the Derby, was a shocker. He was 28-1, 26-1 in the Derby. What is he now, Don? Do you know? Do you have it?
1: He is 8-1.
0: He's 8-1. He's 8-1 in the Grade One Preakness, second jewel of the Triple Crown, and he hasn't won a race in his life yet. So that tells you a little something.
1: Yep.
0: He's been running before he ran the Derby. He's been running a mile in the eighth in the Wood. He ran third in the Wood. He ran sixth in the Virginia Derby. I think he's a guy that can lay off a little bit, be that stalker, be that horse that is 4 or 5 lengths, 3, 4, 5 lengths off the pace. He could get a piece of this, and it would be no accident if he did. Mm-hmm. The three is called Crupper. By the way, Ocelli is going to be ridden by the jockey that he ran third in the Derby, which is Tyler Gaffalione. He's trained by a fellow by the name of Whitworth Beckman.
1: Yep.
0: Crupper is the third horse. He's by Candy Ride. The reason I like this horse, he's going to be on my ticket because he's bred for these kind of races. He's by Candy Ride, and he's out of an Include mare. I can easily see this guy jumping up and running third or fourth, which is odds
1: 25-1.
0: 25 to 1.
1: Jerry likes to throw at least one long shot in there.
0: He hasn't been. His numbers don't look good. It took him. Took him four races to break his maiden, and he came back in an optional claiming race of $50,000. So you couldn't claim this guy because it was an optional claimer, but you weren't eligible to claim him. He ran third in a mile and 16th. He came back in a mile and 8th. He won something, a stake race, an ungraded called the Battleship Row at Gulfstream Park. He won that race. I think he is legitimate in this race, even though he don't look as hot on paper as some of the others. I think this horse is legitimate.
1: By the way, Junior Alvarado was on him when he broke his maiden. He's riding him today. It's the first time Junior rode that horse, Crupper.
0: He won the stake race with him.
1: So he'll be on him again today.
0: So, and he also worked at the training track at Churchill, and he ran worked 59 for 5 furlongs May 1st. I do believe this horse is going to run good today. Robusta, he ran in the Derby, ran 14th. The time before that, he ran in the Santa Anita Derby. He ran 7th, got beat 16 lengths, got beat 17 lengths in the Derby. I'm eliminating him. Number 5, Talkin. He's by Good Magic, a good trainer in Danny Gargan, and an excellent Hall of Fame jockey in Irad Ortiz. He ran 3rd in the Bluegrass, 5th in the Tampa Bay Derby, 9th in the Ramsen, 2nd in the Champagne as a 2-year-old. I just can't like this guy. I just can't recommend this guy.
1: Apparently, a lot of people are
0: liking him. His name is Talkin, by the way. Talkin.
1: A lot of people apparently do like him, though. He's been bet down from 20-1 to 9-1.
0: 9-1? Yeah. Interesting. 9-1. Well, he's going to be riding without my money, I can tell you right now.
1: Yep.
0: Okay. Now, next horse is one of those speed horses we talked about. Chip Honcho. Chip Honcho is by Connect. They pay $200,000 for him as a yearling. He's being trained by Steve Asmussen, been ridden by another Hall of Famer, Irad's brother, Jose Ortiz.
1: Mm-hmm.
0: Jose picked up the mount when Luis Saez is riding this horse. He's picked up the mount. When you get Jose Ortiz on a horse on this kind of race, you got to respect him. I would not be surprised to see this guy into the first turn be on top.
1: Are you surprised that Luis Saez got off Chip Honcho for the hell we did?
0: Well, maybe Steve Asmussen took him off. You know,
1: oh, that's possible.
0: Okay, that's
1: too.
0: What I think. Okay,
1: yeah.
0: I think he had a chance to ride Jose Ortiz, and he took him up on it.
1: Okay,
0: and he's been working well.
1: Well, and now that I look at it, Jose Ortiz did ride that horse some time back.
0: That's right. Yeah. Broke his mate with him at Churchill in the mud. Okay, number 7 is the horse that Don mentioned, The Hell We Did by Authentic. And I can tell you, after looking at this horse, I can see why Don likes him. You know,
1: you mean Frank?
0: I mean Frank, yeah. He's been sprinting. He's run 4 times in his life. He's been sprinting 6 furlongs, and he's run good sprinting. And then he stepped up to a mile and a 16th. And he ran 2nd in a graded stake, the Lexington at Keeneland. He's been working well. He's been ridden by Luis Saez, who rode him at Lexington, in the Lexington Stakes at Keeneland. I think I've overlooked this guy. I think this guy can get a piece of this. I don't know if he's going to win. I don't think I like him to win, but I think this guy can get a piece of this. I can see why Frank likes him.
1: He's been
0: That's
1: bet
0: a
1: down.
0: Number seven to hell yeah. we did.
1: He's been bet down from 15 to 1 to 9 to 1.
0: Okay. Eight is Bull by the Horns. Joseph Safi is the Safi Joseph is the trainer ridden by Mickey Husbands. Joseph Safi won two races yesterday, two big stake races. He ran, he won, his horses won the Pimlico Special, and they, he also came back and he won the Black Eyed Susan with his horses. So, you know, Safi Joseph knows how to train a horse. There's no question about that. I don't like this horse today, though. I'm going to eliminate him. That's the eight. Iron Honor, another speed horse by NioQuest. They paid $475,000 for him out of a Blaine mare being trained by Chad Brown. Chad Brown's one of the top trainers in the country. He had two wins going into the Wood Memorial. He ran in the Wood Memorial, which was a mile and eighth. He quit at the top of the stretch. He ran seventh, got beat four lengths. And he took, they're taking the blinkers off for this race. He did not run in the Derby because of that bad race in the Wood. He's been working well. Chad's bringing him back to go into the Preakness. He knows he's got a speed horse. He can read a form, and he's saying, hey, a speed horse is going to do good here. I'm putting him in. He's taking the blinkers off, which means to me he don't necessarily want to be number one. He wants that horse to be rated a little bit, but close to the pace. And number nine, he's also picking up the services of Fravian Pratt. They took Franco off the race. Manuel Franco's a top trainer in New York. Took him off. I mean, track jockey. Took him off and put on another Hall of Famer in Fravian Pratt. So I think if you like the nine, don't blame you. He's going to run good, I think. Liam's Napoleon Solo, the 10, another speed horse. One ran fifth in the Wood. Did not run the Derby. Paco Lopez is riding him. He rode him last time by Liam's Map. If you like him, don't blame you. He's going to be on the front end. I don't know how far he's going to go. He's going to be in the front on the front. Number 11, by ridden by the Hall of Famer J.R. Velasquez, trained by Dallas Stewart. He's got a decent form here. It wouldn't surprise me if he is one of the ones when they come out of that turn, no worse than fourth. Third or fourth. If can he hang on? I don't know. He's been running a mile of 16th. I would say no on the 11, tell you the truth.
1: That is Corona de Oro.
0: That's correct. Okay, here's my pick. It's Incredibolt. Incredibolt, by trained by Molly Rott, ridden by his regular jockey, J.R. Torres. He ran, he got hit in the Derby in the stretch. He had an altered course. He is. He ran sixth, got beat four lengths. He could have easily ran a lot closer to the top three horses, could have been right in the photograph if he wouldn't have got hit and altered his course. I think this horse has been working well at Churchill. He's got these. The numbers don't say that he should be there, but I got to tell you, I honestly think he's competitive. I saw him run a couple times. He's won 498,000, second in the field. I think this guy's going to win this race.
1: He is the co-favorite along with Taj Mahal at 5-1.
0: I think he's going to be run a lot closer to the pace today, not back so far. Great White is the horse that's huge by Volatile out of an Uncle Mo mare. John Ennis is the trainer. Alex Achard is the jockey. I think the form is just mediocre. He got beat 22 lengths in the bluegrass. You know, people like him. I watched him race a couple times. He's a lumbering kind of horse.
1: Yeah.
0: I don't like lumbers. You know what I mean? He at the top of the stretch, if he's like, you know, if he ran at the top of the stretch, I would say, okay, maybe that stride will get you. I just don't like this guy. I just don't think this guy's going to be in there, the 13 Great White. Let's hope he doesn't fall over and hurt anybody today, certainly. Pretty Boy Mia. He's by Bo Liam, trained by Jeremiah Englehart. He's a terrific journeyman trainer, ridden by a terrific journeyman jockey in Ricardo Santana. He's got two wins coming into this race, a maiden race, and then he comes back in an optional claimer. Won both of them easy. He hasn't run over a mile in his life. I just don't see this guy getting it done. Okay, so I'm taking him out.
1: Now he's 30 to 1.
0: Yeah. So My ticket is going to look like this. I'm going to put the 12 and the 1 on top. I'm going to use in the second hole the 1, 2, 3, and 12. And in the third hole, I'm going to use 1, 3, 12, 6, 9, and 10. I'm going to put the speed in there. And to tell you the truth, I might drop one of those out and put Frank's number 7 horse in there after I took a look at him. So I'm going to probably drop one of them out. It's probably going to be the 10. I'm probably going to drop the 10 out and put the 7 in. So the third hole in my trifecta will be 1, 2, 3, 12, 6, 9, 7.
1: That is an interesting bet, because
0: that's going to be a 50-cent bet. It's going to cost about, I don't know, about $40, I think.
1: It's interesting the way you've got that laid out, because typically you'll pick a horse over a group of other horses. You're picking two in the keyhole, but then you are picking a number of horses in the two spot and a number of horses in the three spot.
0: So which means my exacta first two horses at the finish will be 1 and 12. And then the second hole, it'll be 1, 12, 2, 3.
1: Right.
0: So that's going to cost.
1: Right.
0: A dollar exactly, it's going to cost $6. And then in the trifecta, I'm going to put more horses in the third hole.
1: I got you. Thing.
0: That's going to cost a little bit more, maybe.
1: I got you. So you're just adding horses to them.
0: Yeah. So that's the way it looks to me. Yeah. It looks like to me the speed will hold. To a certain extent, you're not going to have a collapse. Yeah. You're not going to have one of these horses come from 18 lengths out of it and get any piece of this thing.
1: Well, I'm
0: we're certainly going to win it.
1: I'm keying the 1 and the 12 over the 2, 6, and 9.
0: So you're a 1, 12, 2, 6, and 9. Not bad. It's not a bad wager. Not a bad wager. You might hit this. For fun.
1: I was so far off on the Derby, it was unbelievable.
0: Hey, so were the professionals. So were the professionals.
1: Jerry, thank you as always. And I'm not sure. We'll have to see what Jerry's schedule is next week, if he'll join us in studio or
0: I'm going to try to do it. Okay. So, I mean, I believe that if you pick these horses and give them on the phone, you got to eat a little crow if they don't win.
1: I got you. All right. Thanks.
0: See you later. See you, fans.
1: That's going to do it for Talking Horses with Jerry T and Sportsline Saturday. Hope you enjoyed the program.
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13: A better life with Dr. Sanjay Gupta.
14: If you are the parent of an infant, it can be really hard to find baby foods that are truly healthy for your child. According to a new study out of UNC Chapel Hill, almost three quarters of baby foods are ultra-processed and may contain additives that are linked to potential health problems later in life. The study's lead author said what shocked her was that the top ingredient in 71% of these baby foods wasn't a fruit or vegetable, it was one or more additives that babies' guts are not fully developed enough to be able to handle. Eating the right food at this stage of life is so important because this is when children begin developing dietary preferences for the rest of their lives. So take the extra time to look at the ingredient labels on the foods you are buying. You're going to want short lists and also ingredients that you recognize. I'm Dr. Sanjay Gupta, helping you live a better life.

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1: How do you feel about the NFL adding more Wednesday dates to the schedule? Does it bother you at all? 310-840-4910. We have Nick Ehlers, Carolina Hurricanes forward, that's going to join us in about 20 minutes. Since there aren't any NBA playoff games tonight, what better time to look at the NBA draft? Last weekend was the lottery. The combine was throughout the week in Chicago. And there is a massive developing story that kind of is being overlooked because of how much oxygen the NBA playoffs requires, how much attention the NBA playoffs require within the sport, certainly. And that's what's going on with the number one pick. Even though Washington won the lottery and has the number one pick, the Jazz are going to be in that spot eventually. The Jazz are not going to be denied A.J. Dabonsa. They're not.

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1: It's time for America's fastest growing game show. Because, Will, mathematically speaking, if you go to 0 to 1, that makes you the fastest growing by proportion. So that might be the type of growth we're looking at. We did this before the Kentucky Derby 2 weeks ago, and you performed terribly. The game is called Horse or Rock Band, where I give you either the name of an actual horse competing in the race, this case, the Preakness Stakes, starts in about an hour in Baltimore, my hometown, or the name of an actual band. And these aren't the most

0: 101 Sports Night with Mike Wickett.
1: Just a quick heads up. If you hear me get blown away, it's because I'm here in Des Moines, Iowa, and I'm in a tornado watch. So I can't watch the PGA or the Preakness because all of my TV coverage in my studio here at home has switched over to tornado coverage. So if I get blown away, Will, that's what happened. A tornado took me away.
2: It's a twister. It's a twister.
1: You've been waiting to do that. All right. 310-840-4910. And the question on the table right now, was it sportsmanship or was it weakness? If you didn't see it last night in the Minnesota and San Antonio game, Anthony Edwards did something that I have a feeling the generations have mixed reactions to this. So with about 8 minutes to go, 8:01 to go, Spurs are blowing out the Timberwolves. They're up 30 or whatever. Game's over, right? 8 minutes to go. Remember, 8 minutes to go in the game last night. And Anthony Edwards.